0: went 2 US cents. This is Air News. Firstly to tennis, and a marathon quarterfinal has set up the dream men's semi-final showdown. Air Sports' Paul Walsh has the details.
1: It took 5 hours and 15 minutes and a 10-point fifth set super tiebreaker to separate the 39-year-old Novak Djokovic and the number 3 seed Felix Auger-Aliassime, but in the end, it was the joker who prevailed in a marathon 7-6, 3-6, 6-3, 6-7, 7-6 match.
2: You know, towards the end, really anybody's game. These are kind of moments that I still play tennis for sure.
1: In the other quarterfinals action, it was Coco Gauff over Jessica Pegula and Catalina Mukova, too good for the 14th seed Naomi Osaka.
0: In rugby league, Maroons coach Billy Slater is guarding his side against complacency in tonight's State of Origin decider. Queensland go into the match at Lang Park as heavy favourites after thrashing the Blues in Game 2, but Slater says they can't just rely on the home ground advantage.
3: It's not just going to happen again, and we can't just rely on this great stadium and the history of this great stadium. The fact that Arthur Beetson, you know, ran out here 47 years ago, like, we can't rely on all that stuff. We need to make sure it happens because of our actions.
0: And the Blues legend is calling for the New South Wales team bus to take a detour down the infamous Caxton Street tonight. Steve Menzies says it's an ideal way to prepare for an Origin Series decider at Lang Park.
4: It's an experience you'll never get anywhere else, right? Like, we're going to war, boys. This is what's in front of us, and are we up for the challenge?
0: Australian Independent Radio News.
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7: Taking a look at your Wednesday weather for Ipswich, expect mostly sunny skies with cool temperatures ranging from 11 to 20 degrees. Tomorrow, it'll be partly cloudy and cool with a high of 21 degrees. On Friday, expect morning clouds and similar temperatures of 11 to 21 degrees. And that's your local weather up to date on West Bremer Radio.
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3: West Bremer Radio's Local News, I'm Damien Lee. Four teenage boys have been charged following an alleged robbery at Goodner early Saturday morning. Police allege a man in his 30s was assaulted and had his phone and wallet stolen by a group of males at the Woogaroo Street train station just before 1 a.m. Officers tracked the alleged offenders to Darra train station, where four teenagers aged 14, 15, 17 and 18 were arrested. The victim suffered minor injuries and had his belongings returned. The teenagers are due to appear before the Ipswich Magistrates Court and Children's Courts while police investigations continue. The Queensland Department of Transport and Main Roads says planning is continuing for a major upgrade of the busy Cunningham Highway and Ipswich-Rosewood Road intersection at Amberley. The state and federal governments have committed $9 million toward planning, including options for traffic lights and a grade-separated overpass. However, there is still no timeline for construction. Blair MP Shane Newman has criticised the state budget, saying it failed to match the federal government's $200 million commitment for the Amberley interchange, leaving commuters and RAF-based Amberley personnel waiting for long overdue improvements. Moorvale and Rosewood have been selected as the first suburbs in Ipswich City Council's new suburban renewal program, aimed at revitalising local centres through community-led planning. Mayor Theresa Hutting says the initiative will build on the success of Ipswich Central, with place plans to be developed for both suburbs covering public spaces, business, heritage, housing and community facilities. Rosewood residents can have their say until August 2, while consultation for Moorvale is scheduled from August 10 to September 20. The Queensland Government is supporting planning work in Moorvale with a focus on encouraging new housing investment and improving affordability. Council says community feedback will play a key role in shaping the future of both centres. And in sport, all eyes will be on Ipswich halfback Sam Walker when the State of Origin series is decided tonight. Walker has impressed after replacing the injured Tom Dearden, earning a Man of the Match honours and drawing comparisons to Maroons legend Alan Langer. Queensland Rugby League CEO Ben Eichen says Walker has silenced any doubts about his size, praising his unpredictable style of play and ability to perform on the biggest stage. The decider will also see Walker go head-to-head with New South Wales star Nathan Cleary in what promises to be a thrilling finish to the series. And that's your local news up to date on West Bremer Radio.
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7: Taking a look at your Wednesday weather for Ipswich, expect mostly sunny skies with cool temperatures ranging from 11 to 20 degrees. Tomorrow, it'll be partly cloudy and cool with a high of 21 degrees. On Friday, expect morning clouds and similar temperatures of 11 to 21 degrees. And that's your local weather up to date on West Bremer Radio.
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3: Hello there, I'm Sean Bindley. Leaders from Samoa, Tonga and Papua New Guinea will join the Prime Minister in Brisbane today for ongoing regional security talks. Anthony Albanese hosting his Pacific Nation counterparts following a diplomatic tour of the Solomon Islands and Fiji. The group will then attend this evening's State of Origin Decider at Lang Park. Prominent British right-wing leader Nigel Farage has resigned from Parliament as he faces allegations of failing to properly declare some financial support. But Farage denies any wrongdoing and says he'll run at the upcoming by-election to let voters rather than the media decide.
4: Why should they be the people that decide my fate when, as I repeat, I've done nothing wrong?
3: The opposition claims government spending is driving up credit card debt, driving many Australians to rely on credit to cover everyday expenses. Canstar analysis of Reserve Bank figures shows national credit card debt has reached $19.4 billion, with $10 million a day in interest charges. Liberal MP Ted O'Brien says Labor is making the country poorer.
5: If you look at the rest of the world, other advanced economies, well, actually living standards have gone up. In Australia, they've gone backwards. So what needs to change? Number one, government spending needs to be reined in. That's certainly what the coalition would do. We have to get back to living within our means as a government.
3: Some Telstra customers say their services are coming back online amidst a widespread outage, which has been causing major issues for businesses and public transport. Payment system Tyro says it's aware of customers not being able to connect to their 4G network to process transactions. An external telecommunication issue is being blamed for trains not running on parts of the Hunter and Southern Highlands lines. Transport New South Wales Acting Coordinator General Matt Longland says trains in Sydney are running as normal. The outage has brought the entire V-Line network to a halt. Telstra experiencing widespread outages this morning, which have impacted mobile and data connectivity, FBOS terminals and external telecommunications on Victoria's regional rail network. Chris Miller from Transport Victoria says passengers should defer travel where possible.
6: Technicians are doing everything in their power to restore services. They're also working very hard to have coaches replace trains, but it is a fairly big ask to source that many coaches to replace all the trains on the Victorian network.
3: Calls to 000 in Victoria are not being impacted by the outage. And several people have been threatened at knife point as a number of vehicles were stolen in Logan in southeast Queensland. Amy Drew has more.
7: Police believe the crime spree began about 8 last night when a 19-year-old woman was approached at a service station at Park Ridge by an unknown man demanding the keys to her Mazda. When the attempt failed, he approached a silver Ford Falcon, entering the vehicle and fleeing towards Marsden. 20 minutes later, the Ford was involved in a three-car crash on Chambers Flat Road where no one was seriously injured. The unknown man fled on foot to a nearby shopping centre, threatening a third person with a knife and attacking a male driver before fleeing in a grey Nissan. The man received non-life-threatening injuries and was transported to Logan Hospital for treatment. The alleged offending male remains outstanding, with police continuing their searches this morning. Amy Drew, Brisbane.
3: This is Air News. As players prepare for this evening's men's State of Origin decider at Lang Park in Brisbane, Blues coach Laurie Daly is sidestepping questions about his future in the role. There are reports Daly will step down regardless of this evening's result. He was giving little away when questioned by reporters.
8: Or have you thought about your own future at all, or when do you think about that?
9: I'm just all about all in. I'm all in on this game.
3: The last two round of 16 matches at the FIFA World Cup 2026 were completed this morning. Sports Graham Davis reports.
10: At the end of two completely contrasting matches, Argentina will play Switzerland in the FIFA World Cup 2026 quarterfinals. Switzerland went through after a penalty shootout, with a tight game against Colombia having finished goalless. Argentina produced a stunning comeback to beat Egypt 3-2. Messi missed a first half penalty, his second this tournament, after Ibrahim had headed Egypt in front. In the 58th minute, Zico had a goal disallowed, but 9 minutes later made it 2-0 to stun the world champion. Argentina, though, wasn't finished. Romero pulled one back with 11 minutes to go before Messi equalised with his eighth goal of the tournament. Egypt was rattled, and when Fernandes headed Argentina's third goal inside 13 minutes, it had completed a dramatic comeback.
3: At Wimbledon, Novak Djokovic has secured a win over Felix Auger-Aliassime in a five-set epic. Earlier, Jannik Sinner shrugged off the hot conditions to win his match in straight sets. Australian Independent Radio News.
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12: Taking a look at your Wednesday weather for Ipswich, it's mostly sunny and cool with temperatures ranging from 11 to 20 degrees. Tomorrow, expect mostly cloudy skies and a top of 21 degrees. On Friday, morning clouds will linger with a similar range of 11 to 21 degrees. And that's your local weather up to date on West Bremer Radio.
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1: 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Hi, this is John Mayer for Rad. 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Before you head out, arrange a designated driver who won't drink, or make sure you have enough money for a taxi. 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
3: West Bremer Radio's Local News, I'm Damien Lee. Four teenage boys have been charged following an alleged robbery at Goodna early Saturday morning. Police allege a man in his 30s was assaulted and had his phone and wallet stolen by a group of males at the Woogaroo Street train station just before 1am. Officers tracked the alleged offenders to Darra train station, where four teenagers aged 14, 15, 17 and 18 were arrested. The victim suffered minor injuries and had his belongings returned. The teenagers are due to appear before the Ipswich Magistrates Court and Children's Courts while police investigations continue. The Queensland Department of Transport and Main Roads says planning is continuing for a major upgrade of the busy Cunningham Highway and Ipswich-Rosewood Road intersection at Amberley. The state and federal governments have committed $9 million toward planning, including options for traffic lights and a grade-separated overpass. However, there is still no timeline for construction. Blair MP Shane Newman has criticised the state budget, saying it failed to match the federal government's $200 million commitment for the Amberley interchange, leaving commuters and RAF-based Amberley personnel waiting for long overdue improvements. Moonvale and Rosewood have been selected as the first suburbs in Ipswich City Council's new suburban renewal program, aimed at revitalising local centres through community-led planning. Mayor Theresa Hutting says the initiative will build on the success of Ipswich Central, with place plans to be developed for both suburbs covering public spaces, business, heritage, housing and community facilities. Rosewood residents can have their say until August 2, while consultation for Beauvale is scheduled from August 10 to September 20. The Queensland Government is supporting planning work in Beauvale with a focus on encouraging new housing investment and improving affordability. Council says community feedback will play a key role in shaping the future of both centres. And in sport, all eyes will be on Ipswich halfback Sam Walker when the State of Origin series is decided tonight. Walker has impressed after replacing the injured Tom Dearden, earning a man of the match honours and drawing comparisons to Maroons legend Alan Langer. Queensland Rugby League CEO Ben Eichen says Walker has silenced any doubts about his size, praising his unpredictable style of play and ability to perform on the biggest stage. The decider will also see Walker go head-to-head with New South Wales star Nathan Cleary in what promises to be a thrilling finish to the series. And that's your local news up to date on West Bremer Radio.
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6: Taking a look at your Wednesday weather for Ipswich, it's mostly sunny and cool with temperatures ranging from 11 to 20 degrees. Tomorrow, expect mostly cloudy skies and a top of 21 degrees. On Friday, morning clouds will linger with a similar range of 11 to 21 degrees. And that's your local weather up to date on West Bremer Radio.
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3: Hello there, I'm Sean Bindley. The United States has launched retaliatory strikes against Iran, hitting port facilities, missile and drone sites, and air defence installations on Tuesday evening in response to Iranian attacks on three commercial vessels in the Strait of Hormuz. The website Axios reporting the American military response far exceeded previous exchanges between the two sides, while Iran's deputy foreign minister has warned Tehran will take decisive measures. Jagriti Dave in Washington says the conflict's impact on oil prices is a growing concern in the US, particularly with midterm elections on the horizon.
4: I think there is a real emphasis on the need to come to the table. But as we've seen in the past in talks between Iran and the US, there are months of two steps forward, one step back before progress is made. But as we've been seeing, these kinds of attacks do have the real prospect of further delays, which could restrict shipping through the strait once more and could raise oil prices, or at least cause oil prices to be very unpredictable in the upcoming weeks and months.
3: Telstra says about 90% of calls and data are now flowing across the network after a nationwide outage. The telco says teams are working to restore remaining services to ensure all customers can get back online. Some payment systems have gone down due to the outage, meaning businesses are unable to process transactions. Shadow Communications Minister Sarah Henderson says the government needs to get answers.
5: Our lives depend on sound communications infrastructure, so clearly we need to know very, very quickly what went wrong, how it can be avoided so that this never happens again. And of course, the government has to move very, very quickly to reassure all Australians.
3: Transport workers are rallying outside Aldi stores around the country. The Transport Workers Union warning of what it calls alarming supply chain safety issues for the supermarket giant. TWU Secretary Michael Caine says everyone has a responsibility to take road safety seriously.
6: We've had 97 Australians killed already this year in truck-involved crashes. 24 of them have been truck drivers. And Aldi is the prime example of why people are dying in our trucking supply chains. It refuses to take responsibility.
3: Aldi says it is committed to safety and rejects allegations made by the TWU. Victoria Police are set to trial a return to solo highway patrols, despite the police union labelling the proposal a high-risk, low-reward gamble. The proposal has drawn criticism from the Police Association and the family of Senior Constable Tony Clark, who was killed while conducting a roadside breath test alone in 2005. Shadow Police Minister Brad Batten says single officer patrols put lives at risk.
7: And it changed because of the fact that we had a death from a Victorian police officer, and coroner saying this is a huge concern. So I actually honestly don't think it can be done safely, or it would have been continued when it was done in the past.
3: And Brisbane's Caxton Hotel is gearing up for a massive day as fans head down for the Origin decider. People expected to flock to the famous streets and popular pub from early this morning. The hotel's manager, Sterling Farquhar, says breakfast beers were definitely on the menu.
8: It always is a good day, and especially with a decider, I think that's what everyone wants to see.
3: This is Air News. Queensland head into tonight's Game 3 Origin blockbuster, led by a man built for deciders. Lachlan Gray explains.
9: The eyes of the Sunshine State are today fixed on Cameron Munster, the Maroon skipper charged with defending the Shield and overturning an unwanted recent record on home soil. Queensland hasn't lost three straight Origin games in Brisbane since the turn of the millennium, when the Maroons fell four times in a row to a rampant Blues between 96 and 98. The Storm star has won four of the five Origin series he's taken part in, with the only loss coming during his absence in 2024. Alongside him in the halves tonight, the kid from Ipswich compared to Alfie Langer. Sam Walker, a deserving best on ground in Queensland's Game 2 victory, ready to deliver on the biggest stage of his short career. Lachlan Gray, Brisbane.
3: In AFL news, despite a push from former Collingwood teammate Nick Maxwell, Josh Fraser insists he still hasn't thought about taking the Carlton coaching job full-time. Fraser has won seven straight after taking over from Michael Voss. He says he's been learning a lot from the experience.
10: I think it's reaffirmed a lot of things that maybe through experience I've been able to gain in my time as in coaching, and I've had that experience of coaching my own side, so it reaffirms some of those learnings as well.
3: The last eight teams are locked in at the FIFA World Cup after Switzerland beat Colombia on penalties. A late run from Argentina saw them beat Egypt 3-2. And Danish rider Mads Pedersen has surged away in a sprint finish to win the fourth stage of the Tour de France. Australian Independent Radio News.
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11: Taking a look at your local weather for Wednesday, expect mostly sunny skies with cool temperatures hitting a top of 20 degrees. Tomorrow, it'll be mostly cloudy and cool again with temperatures ranging from 11 to 21 degrees. On Friday, morning clouds continue with similar temperatures of 11 to 21 degrees. And that's your local weather up to date on West Bremer Radio.

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2: West Bremer Radio's Local News, I'm Damien Lee. Four teenage boys have been charged following an alleged robbery at Goodna early Saturday morning. Police allege a man in his 30s was assaulted and had his phone and wallet stolen by a group of males at the Woogaroo Street train station just before 1 a.m. Officers tracked the alleged offenders to Darra train station, where four teenagers aged 14, 15, 17 and 18 were arrested. The victim suffered minor injuries and had his belongings returned. The teenagers are due to appear before the Ipswich Magistrates Court and Children's Courts while police investigations continue. The Queensland Department of Transport and Main Roads says planning is continuing for a major upgrade of the busy Cunningham Highway and Ipswich Rosewood Road intersection at Amberley. The state and federal governments have committed $9 million toward planning, including options for traffic lights and a grade-separated overpass. However, there is still no timeline for construction. Blair MP Shane Newman has criticised the state budget, saying it failed to match the federal government's $200 million commitment for the Amberley interchange, leaving commuters and RAF-based Amberley personnel waiting for long overdue improvements. Bouval and Rosewood have been selected as the first suburbs in Ipswich City Council's new suburban renewal program, aimed at revitalising local centres through community-led planning. Mayor Theresa Hutting says the initiative will build on the success of Ipswich Central, with place plans to be developed for both suburbs covering public spaces, business, heritage, housing and community facilities. Rosewood residents can have their say until August 2, while consultation for Bouval is scheduled from August 10 to September 20. The Queensland Government is supporting planning work in Bouval with a focus on encouraging new housing investment and improving affordability. Council says community feedback will play a key role in shaping the future of both centres. And in sport, all eyes will be on Ipswich halfback Sam Walker when the State of Origin series is decided tonight. Walker has impressed after replacing the injured Tom Dearden, earning a Man of the Match honours and drawing comparisons to Maroons legend Alan Langer. Queensland Rugby League CEO Ben Eichen says Walker has silenced any doubts about his size, praising his unpredictable style of play and ability to perform on the biggest stage. The decider will also see Walker go head-to-head with New South Wales star Nathan Cleary in what promises to be a thrilling finish to the series. And that's your local news up to date on West Bremer Radio.
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3: Taking a look at your local weather for Wednesday, expect mostly sunny skies with cool temperatures hitting a top of 20 degrees. Tomorrow, it'll be mostly cloudy and cool again with temperatures ranging from 11 to 21 degrees. On Friday, morning clouds continue with similar temperatures of 11 to 21 degrees. And that's your local weather up to date on West Bremer Radio.
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2: I'm Mark Dransfield. Telstra is apologising for a major outage, but says about 90% of services are now operating again. More from Sean Bindley.
3: Tens of thousands of people woke this morning to find themselves unable to make calls, with the outage wreaking havoc on businesses and commuters. The issue left some people unable to make payments due to FPOS systems being knocked out. The telco CFO, Michael Ackland, says there is nothing to suggest it was the result of malicious activity, but they are still getting to the bottom of what exactly caused the problem.
4: We don't yet know the root cause. We are investigating that urgently, and we'll provide updates as soon as we get more information about the root cause.
2: Some rail services on Victoria's V line, trains to and from Canberra, and on the New South Wales Hunter line have been affected by the Telstra outage this morning. The US has launched a new wave of strikes on Iran. Strategic Analysis Australia Director Michael Shoebridge says it follows Iranian attacks on three commercial vessels in the Strait of Hormuz.
5: Iran is trying to control where the ships go through the strait. They've got a channel open closer to them, and they want these ships to coordinate with them, which is all part of them getting a fee. And the Americans are trying to get the Omani side of the strait used without the Iranians controlling it.
2: The Federal Police Commissioner will encourage the United Nations to protect its global peacekeeping missions by adopting a more cost-effective Australian training model. Commissioner Chrissy Barrett will deliver an address in New York about the AFP peacekeeping program. She says their training program's already seen graduates deployed to South Sudan.
6: A leaner training model means more countries can contribute capable UN-ready officers without the price tag that has held them back. That's how you protect police peacekeeping for the long term.
2: A new report shows almost half of Queensland prisoners are returning to custody within 2 years. More from Miranda Workman.
7: Underfunded and out of resources, that's the findings of a report by the Auditor General, who's been looking into Queensland's prison system. The audit office found the prisoner population has increased by 54% in the last decade, with forecasts suggesting the figure will grow further by 2035. The report found 44% of offenders sentenced to prison return to custody within 2 years, and corrective services is not facilitating the rehabilitation of inmates. The findings have sparked debate over how the Premier is going to deliver on his tough on crime agenda. Miranda Workman, Brisbane.
2: And in medical news, a team involving Australian researchers has found a way to make mRNA vaccines easier to store and distribute. The study's been looking at the use of dry microneedle patches to distribute and deliver the immunisations. Lead author Dr. Brendan Dyett says that could make them easier to roll out in areas without access to complex refrigeration.
8: For the distribution of these vaccines, you need quite cold storage. So in some cases, you're looking at minus 80 degrees Celsius, which is very, very cold, much colder than your normal fridge or freezer.
2: Checking the Aussie share market, the All Ords is down 98 points at 89.06. One Australian dollar is buying 69.38 US cents. This is Air News. In State of Origin, former assistant coach Josh Hannay has spent some time in Maroons camp as his Titans squad took part in an opposed session. Hannay says Kalyn Ponga will be key for Queensland snatching the shield tonight.
9: I think he's the best player in the competition, and I think he lives for these types of occasions, and I feel like he's been the most influential player across the series. So many ways that guy influences the game these days, and I see him as our trump card, I really do, and I think he'll get player of the series.
2: The Suns appear to have Collingwood AFL superstar Nick Dacos in their sights, as Sarah Patterson reports.
10: Gold Coast has reportedly inquired about Dacos as a trade target. According to afl.com.au, the Suns recently reached out to Dacos's manager to gauge if there was any interest in a move north. During last year's trade period, no less than three clubs either contacted the 23-year-old's manager Management or DACOS directly to see if he was interested in a move. DACOS is under contract at the Pies until the end of 2029, but has yet to commit beyond his free agency as Collingwood considers a deal to make him a Magpie for life. Sarah Patterson, S-Sport.
2: And Switzerland is through to the World Cup quarterfinals after winning a penalty shootout against Colombia 4-3. They'll face Argentina next to book their place after coming from 2-0 down to defeat Egypt 3-2. Australian Independent Radio News.
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14: Taking a look at your local weather for Wednesday, expect mostly sunny skies with cool temperatures hitting a top of 20 degrees. Tomorrow, it'll be mostly cloudy and cool again with temperatures ranging from 11 to 21 degrees. On Friday, morning clouds continue with similar temperatures of 11 to 21 degrees. And that's your local weather up to date on West Bremer Radio.

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2: West Bremer Radio's Local News, I'm Damien Lee. Four teenage boys have been charged following an alleged robbery at Goodna early Saturday morning. Police allege a man in his 30s was assaulted and had his phone and wallet stolen by a group of males at the Woogaroo Street train station just before 1am. Officers tracked the alleged offenders to Darra train station, where four teenagers aged 14, 15, 17 and 18 were arrested. The victim suffered minor injuries and had his belongings returned. The teenagers are due to appear before the Ipswich Magistrates Court and Children's Courts while police investigations continue. The Queensland Department of Transport and Main Roads says planning is continuing for a major upgrade of the busy Cunningham Highway and Ipswich Rosewood Road intersection at Amberley. The state and federal governments have committed $9 million toward planning, including options for traffic lights and a grade-separated overpass. However, there is still no timeline for construction. Blair MP Shane Newman has criticised the state budget, saying it failed to match the federal government's $200 million commitment for the Amberley interchange, leaving commuters and RAF-based Amberley personnel waiting for long overdue improvements. Moonvale and Rosewood have been selected as the first suburbs in Ipswich City Council's new suburban renewal program, aimed at revitalising local centres through community-led planning. Mayor Theresa Hutting says the initiative will build on the success of Ipswich Central, with place plans to be developed for both suburbs covering public spaces, business, heritage, housing and community facilities. Rosewood residents can have their say until August 2, while consultation for Beauval is scheduled from August 10 to September 20. The Queensland Government is supporting planning work in Beauval with a focus on encouraging new housing investment and improving affordability. Council says community feedback will play a key role in shaping the future of both centres. And in sport, all eyes will be on Ipswich halfback Sam Walker when the State of Origin series is decided tonight. Walker has impressed after replacing the injured Tom Dearden, earning a Man of the Match honours and drawing comparisons to Maroons legend Alan Langer. Queensland Rugby League CEO Ben Eichen says Walker has silenced any doubts about his size, praising his unpredictable style of play and ability to perform on the biggest stage. The decider will also see Walker go head-to-head with New South Wales star Nathan Cleary in what promises to be a thrilling finish to the series. And that's your local news up to date on West Bremer Radio.
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5: Taking a look at your local weather for Wednesday, expect mostly sunny skies with cool temperatures hitting a top of 20 degrees. Tomorrow, it'll be mostly cloudy and cool again with temperatures ranging from 11 to 21 degrees. On Friday, morning clouds continue with similar temperatures of 11 to 21 degrees. And that's your local weather up to date on West Bremer Radio.

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2: I'm Mark Dransfield. Telstra's apologised for a widespread outage which hit businesses, public transport and a small number of 000 calls. More from Dusty Fitzpatrick.
3: The nation's largest telco says in the early hours of this morning, an issue began affecting nodes in data centres which caused outages for mobile phone and data customers. The disruptions left people unable to make calls, and payment system company Tyro says some businesses couldn't process EFTPOS transactions. More than 90% of services have now been restored, and while Telstra says it's not yet found the root cause, it's not believed to be malicious. 000 calls were largely unaffected, but Chief Financial Officer Michael Ackland says they will follow up in a handful of instances where that wasn't the case.
4: We conduct welfare checks when any call to 000 fails.
3: Dusty Fitzpatrick reporting.
2: The Prime Minister is hosting Pacific leaders in Brisbane as another defence alliance comes into force. Federal politics editor Michael Packey reports.
5: Anthony Albanese is back in the country after travelling to Fiji and the Solomon Islands. He signed a defence treaty with Fiji on Monday, which means both countries will come to each other's aid in the event of an attack. Australia ratified a similar deal with Papua New Guinea late last year, which officially kicks in today.
6: The alliance is of course a very high level.
5: The PM will also hold talks with his Samoan and Tongan counterparts, where $200 million will be allocated for grassroots rugby league in the Pacific. The leaders will then attend tonight's State of Origin decider. The opposition's Ted O'Brien is supportive of the government's move.
7: Origin diplomacy is actually genuinely a part of what we need to do in the Pacific.
5: Tomorrow, Mr. Albanese will host the Indian Prime Minister Narendra Modi in Melbourne. Michael Packey reporting.
2: Victoria Police are planning to reintroduce solo highway patrols, described as a high-risk gamble by the police union. Single-officer patrols were scrapped after the death of Senior Constable Tony Clark, who was shot dead while carrying out a routine roadside breath test alone in the Yarra Ranges. Secretary of the Police Association of Victoria, Wayne Gatt, says the dangers for police have grown exponentially.
8: They will say this is about the halo effect and increasing road safety and all those things, but I'd say increasing road safety and decreasing the safety of your workforce, inconsistent outcomes, the inconsistent objectives. You shouldn't do one to achieve the other.
2: Defence spending is in the spotlight as US President Donald Trump attends a key NATO meeting. More from Nine's Europe correspondent Josh Bavis.
9: Presidents and prime ministers from NATO countries are here in Ankara to show Donald Trump they are increasing defence budgets to at least 5% of GDP across the next decade. At this meeting, tens of billions of defence contracts are being revealed. Leaders have been worried the rift with Donald Trump could widen if they don't show they're at least listening to his warning to expand defence capabilities. The US president arrived a few hours ago and has done nothing but heap praise on President Erdogan of Turkey. President Trump has opened the door to providing Turkey with American F-35 jets, which he previously ruled out in his last term. In Ankara, Josh Bavis.
2: And Prince Harry and six other claimants have lost their UK High Court case against the publisher of the Daily Mail. This is AIR News. The last two round of 16 matches in the FIFA World Cup were completed this morning, as AIR Sports' Graham Davis reports.
10: At the end of two completely contrasting matches, Argentina will play Switzerland in the FIFA World Cup 2026 quarterfinals. Switzerland went through after a penalty shootout, with a tight game against Colombia having finished goalless. Argentina produced a stunning comeback to beat Egypt 3-2. Messi missed a first-half penalty, his second this tournament, after Ibrahim had headed Egypt in front. In the 58th minute, Zico had a goal disallowed, but 9 minutes later made it 2-0 to stun the world champion. Argentina, though, wasn't finished. Romero pulled one back with 11 minutes to go before Messi equalised with his eighth goal of the tournament. Egypt was rattled, and when Fernandes headed Argentina's third goal inside 13 minutes, it had completed a dramatic comeback. Graham Davis for AIR Sport.
2: Queensland goes into tonight's State of Origin decider at Suncorp Stadium as the favourite, but New South Wales assistant Matt King says there's plenty of self-belief in the side.
11: You know, there's been a core group of guys now been together for a long time. A lot of them got to experience what we're trying to achieve tonight only 2 years ago, so it's not like it's unachievable. Like, a lot of our guys have lived it. They know what it feels like. They know how to get that done.
2: And in AFL, Carlton will get back Harry Dean from a finger injury for Saturday night's clash against Hawthorn. Australian Independent Radio News.
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15: Taking a look at your local weather for Wednesday, expect mostly sunny skies with cool temperatures hitting a top of 20 degrees. Tomorrow, it'll be mostly cloudy and cool again with temperatures ranging from 11 to 21 degrees. On Friday, morning clouds continue with similar temperatures of 11 to 21 degrees. And that's your local weather up to date on West Bremer Radio.

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2: West Bremer Radio's Local News, I'm Damien Lee. Four teenage boys have been charged following an alleged robbery at Goodner early Saturday morning. Police allege a man in his 30s was assaulted and had his phone and wallet stolen by a group of males at the Woogaroo Street train station just before 1 a.m. Officers tracked the alleged offenders to Darra train station, where four teenagers aged 14, 15, 17 and 18 were arrested. The victim suffered minor injuries and had his belongings returned. The teenagers are due to appear before the Ipswich Magistrates Court and Children's Courts while police investigations continue. The Queensland Department of Transport and Main Roads says planning is continuing for a major upgrade of the busy Cunningham Highway and Ipswich-Rosewood Road intersection at Amberley. The state and federal governments have committed $9 million toward planning, including options for traffic lights and a grade-separated overpass. However, there is still no timeline for construction. Blair MP Shane Newman has criticised the state budget, saying it failed to match the federal government's $200 million commitment for the Amberley interchange, leaving commuters and RAF-based Amberley personnel waiting for long overdue improvements. Moovale and Rosewood have been selected as the first suburbs in Ipswich City Council's new suburban renewal program, aimed at revitalising local centres through community-led planning. Mayor Theresa Hutting says the initiative will build on the success of Ipswich Central, with place plans to be developed for both suburbs covering public spaces, business, heritage, housing and community facilities. Rosewood residents can have their say until August 2, while consultation for Beauval is scheduled from August 10 to September 20. The Queensland Government is supporting planning work in Beauval with a focus on encouraging new housing investment and improving affordability. Council says community feedback will play a key role in shaping the future of both centres. And in sport, all eyes will be on Ipswich halfback Sam Walker when the State of Origin series is decided tonight. Walker has impressed after replacing the injured Tom Dearden, earning a man of the match honours and drawing comparisons to Maroons legend Alan Langer. Queensland Rugby League CEO Ben Eichen says Walker has silenced any doubts about his size, praising his unpredictable style of play and ability to perform on the biggest stage. The decider will also see Walker go head-to-head with New South Wales star Nathan Cleary in what promises to be a thrilling finish to the series. And that's your local news up to date on West Bremer Radio.
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4: Taking a look at your local weather for Wednesday, expect mostly sunny skies with cool temperatures hitting a top of 20 degrees. Tomorrow, it'll be mostly cloudy and cool again with temperatures ranging from 11 to 21 degrees. On Friday, morning clouds continue with similar temperatures of 11 to 21 degrees. And that's your local weather up to date on West Bremer Radio.
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2: I'm Mark Dransfield. The Prime Minister says the Telstra outage is deeply concerning and the public deserves answers. The telecommunications giant says most calls and data services have now been restored. At the height of the crisis, rail transport services, payment systems and even some 000 calls were offline. Anthony Albanese says the government's working with Telstra.
3: The 000 custodian is in constant contact with Telstra and with emergency services. What Telstra have indicated to the government is that they don't see this as being, there's no evidence of it being malicious, but those investigations are underway.
2: Two more suspected bird flu cases have been discovered in South Australia. Samples from two giant petrels found at Emu Bay on Kangaroo Island and Port Vincent on the York Peninsula have been sent to the CSIRO for further testing. It brings the number of suspected cases in the state to three. South Australia's chief vet, Dr. Skye Fruin, says Kangaroo Island's sea lion colony could be in danger if they eat sick birds.
4: It can infect other species, so mammals. The way that mammals have been picking up bird flu, particularly this strain, to get infected with bird flu, an animal would have to come in to quite close contact with a sick bird or a dead bird that's died from bird flu.
2: A teenager has been charged over a deliberate flooding incident inside a department store in Sydney's inner west. Sasha Foote reports.
5: Officers responding to reports of flooding inside the store at Burwood were told a group of unknown offenders had turned on the water supply from the shopping centre's fire hose. The total cost of the water damage is estimated to be more than $250,000. A 15-year-old boy has been charged with destroying or damaging property greater than $15,000 and on an outstanding driving-related warrant. Inquiries are ongoing. Sasha Foote, Sydney.
2: The building industry is calling for an overhaul of the skilled migration program to place more importance on tradespeople. As it stands, tradies are in the third tier, which also includes economists, actors and media professionals. Master Builders Association Chief Executive Danita Warne says we need to bring in more skilled construction staff while local training catches up to demand.
6: In the short term, we need to ensure that we have enough skilled trades here in skilled migration, and that has waned over the last 5 years or so. So we need both.
2: Personal credit card debt in Australia has reached over $19 billion. Lee Harrison has details.
7: Canstar analysis of RBA data shows consumers ramped up their credit card spending in May, putting an extra $1.1 billion on their cards in just 1 month. Total credit card debt accruing interest rose by $61 million to hit $19.4 billion, just the second rise this year. Collectively, Australians are now paying around $10 million a day in credit card interest. Canstar's Sally Tyndall says the figures are a reminder many households are still struggling to clear their card balance in full. Lee Harrison, Air News.
2: And a Boeing 737 carrying freight has disappeared after departing the UAE. It vanished from radar screens off the coast of Pakistan. Five people were on board. This is Air News. The Maroons have completed the traditional walk through Brisbane CBD ahead of tonight's Origin decider. Jai Arrow will carry the shield. AFL and the Western Bulldogs' Matt Kennedy is free to play West Coast on Sunday after the tribunal reduced a one-match ban for a front-on bump to a fine. Gold Coast Ben Long had a two-game ban for a hit on Collingwood's Braden Maynard cut down to one match. In tennis, it's the last of the semi-final places to be decided tonight at Wimbledon. For his preview, here's Air Sports' Paul Walsh.
8: With Carolina Mukova, Coco Gauff, Jannik Sinner and Novak Djokovic already securing semi-finals places, four more will be decided on day 10 here at Wimbledon. First up on centre court, it's Marta Kostyuk up against Italy's Yasmin Paolini, followed by another Italian Flavio Cabolli taking on the wildcard entrant Arthur Ferry from the UK. On court one, it's the 9-seed Linda Noskova and Elise Mertens, with the second of the matches being the heavyweight showdown between the 2nd-seed Alexander Zverev and the American and Taylor Fritz. The two have met on 15 previous occasions, with Fritz holding a commanding 10-5 advantage.
9: The last couple of times that we've played, it's actually quite simple. She was just better than me. I do feel different now. I do feel like I play better. I do feel like I'm in better form. And I do believe I can win tomorrow.
8: Paul Walsh at Wimbledon for Air Sport.
2: And Switzerland is through to the World Cup quarterfinals, facing Argentina next. Australian Independent Radio News.
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16: Taking a look at your local weather for Wednesday, expect mostly sunny skies with cool temperatures hitting a top of 20 degrees. Tomorrow, it'll be mostly cloudy and cool again with temperatures ranging from 11 to 21 degrees. On Friday, morning clouds continue with similar temperatures of 11 to 21 degrees. And that's your local weather up to date on West Bremer Radio.

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2: West Bremer Radio's Local News, I'm Damien Lee. Four teenage boys have been charged following an alleged robbery at Goodna early Saturday morning. Police allege a man in his 30s was assaulted and had his phone and wallet stolen by a group of males at the Woogaroo Street train station just before 1 a.m. Officers tracked the alleged offenders to Darra train station, where four teenagers aged 14, 15, 17 and 18 were arrested. The victim suffered minor injuries and had his belongings returned. The teenagers are due to appear before the Ipswich Magistrates Court and Children's Courts while police investigations continue. The Queensland Department of Transport and Main Roads says planning is continuing for a major upgrade of the busy Cunningham Highway and Ipswich Rosewood Road intersection at Amberley. The state and federal governments have committed $9 million toward planning, including options for traffic lights and a grade-separated overpass. However, there is still no timeline for construction. Blair MP Shane Newman has criticised the state budget, saying it failed to match the federal government's $200 million commitment for the Amberley interchange, leaving commuters and RAF-based Amberley personnel waiting for long overdue improvements. Moorvale and Rosewood have been selected as the first suburbs in Ipswich City Council's new suburban renewal program, aimed at revitalising local centres through community-led planning. Mayor Theresa Hutting says the initiative will build on the success of Ipswich Central, with place plans to be developed for both suburbs covering public spaces, business, heritage, housing and community facilities. Rosewood residents can have their say until August 2, while consultation for Moorvale is scheduled from August 10 to September 20. The Queensland Government is supporting planning work in Moorvale with a focus on encouraging new housing investment and improving affordability. Council says community feedback will play a key role in shaping the future of both centres. And in sport, all eyes will be on Ipswich halfback Sam Walker when the State of Origin series is decided tonight. Walker has impressed after replacing the injured Tom Dearden, earning a Man of the Match honours and drawing comparisons to Maroons legend Alan Langer. Queensland Rugby League CEO Ben Eichen says Walker has silenced any doubts about his size, praising his unpredictable style of play and ability to perform on the biggest stage. The decider will also see Walker go head-to-head with New South Wales star Nathan Cleary in what promises to be a thrilling finish to the series. And that's your local news up to date on West Bremer Radio.
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4: Taking a look at your local weather for Wednesday, expect mostly sunny skies with cool temperatures hitting a top of 20 degrees. Tomorrow, it'll be mostly cloudy and cool again with temperatures ranging from 11 to 21 degrees. On Friday, morning clouds continue with similar temperatures of 11 to 21 degrees. And that's your local weather up to date on West Bremer Radio.

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2: I'm Mark Dransfield. The Federal Communications Minister says Telstra needs to explain how and why its network crashed. The outage disabled calls and data, as well as transport services, payment systems and some 000 calls. 90% of services have been restored and Telstra's investigating the incident. Communications Minister Annika Wells claims the outage demonstrates why telcos are the least trusted industry in the country.
3: The advice from Telstra at the moment is this is essentially a synchronisation issue, an issue between time services, and it's for Telstra to explain why and how this occurred. Like you say, consumers can rightly expect that they can call 000 at all times and that that system will work when they need it the most.
2: Scammers using fake online gaming and casino platforms to defraud Australians are being targeted by a new national task force. The ACCC's Anti-Scam Centre is bringing together frontline agencies and platforms to analyse the emerging fraud known as scrambling. The task force will deliver a report on its findings by next year. A Gold Coast man is due in court accused of sharing violent terrorist videos, Miranda Workman reports.
4: The 51-year-old is charged with sharing extremist videos and propaganda linked to a terrorist organisation. The content was allegedly shared with family and friends through an encrypted online platform. An alert was raised when the man returned to Australia from the United Arab Emirates in October. It sparked a multi-agency investigation between Queensland and Federal Police, Border Force and Australia's intelligence organisation. Authorities say they found the content on the man's phone and during raids at a Pacific Pines home. A 19-year-old man is also facing charges in relation to the investigation. The offences carry a maximum penalty of 5 years in jail. Miranda Workman reporting.
2: Transport workers have been rallying outside Aldi stores around the country. The Transport Workers Union is warning of what it calls alarming supply chain safety issues for the supermarket giant. TWU Secretary Michael Caine says everyone has a responsibility to take road safety seriously.
5: We've had 97 Australians killed already this year in truck-involved crashes. 24 of them have been truck drivers. And Aldi is the prime example of why people are dying in our trucking supply chains. It refuses to take responsibility.
2: Aldi says it is committed to safety and rejects allegations made by the TWU. The US has launched a new wave of strikes on Iran. Strategic Analysis Australia Director Michael Shoebridge says it follows Iranian attacks on three commercial vessels in the Strait of Hormuz.
6: Iran is trying to control where the ships go through the strait. They've got a channel open closer to them and they want these ships to coordinate with them, which is all part of them getting a fee. And the Americans are trying to get the Omani side of the strait used without the Iranians controlling it.
2: A high rise in midtown Manhattan has been stabilised after fears it could collapse. Bricks were falling from the 37-storey building and workers on site noticed columns and floors sagging. New York's Buildings Commissioner, Ahmed Tegani, says they've shored up the structure for now.
7: Our jacks are in place to stabilise where the weak points are, but they are also installing new steel as another emergency intervention.
2: This is Air News. The Suns appear to have Collingwood AFL superstar Nick Dacos in their sights, as Sarah Patterson reports.
8: Gold Coast has reportedly inquired about Dacos as a trade target. According to afl.com.au, the Suns recently reached out to Dacos's manager to gauge if there was any interest in a move north. During last year's trade period, no less than three clubs either contacted the 23-year-old's management or Dacos directly to see if he was interested in a move. Dacos is under contract at the Pies until the end of 2029, but has yet yet to commit beyond his free agency as Collingwood considers a deal to make him a magpie for life. Sarah Patterson, S-Sport.
2: NRL and a Blues great is urging the side to bring the aggression if they want to seal an Origin Series victory over the Maroons at Suncorp Stadium tonight. Mark Geyer says the team has to learn its lessons from Game 2. And Switzerland is through to the World Cup quarterfinals after winning a penalty shootout against Colombia. Neither team could score in regular or extra time, Switzerland winning 4-3 on penalties. They'll face Argentina next, who booked their place after coming from 2-0 down to defeat Egypt 3-2. Australian Independent Radio News.
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17: Taking a look at your local weather for Wednesday, expect mostly sunny skies with cool temperatures hitting a top of 20 degrees. Tomorrow, it'll be mostly cloudy and cool again with temperatures ranging from 11 to 21 degrees. On Friday, morning clouds continue with similar temperatures of 11 to 21 degrees. And that's your local weather up to date on West Bremer Radio.

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2: Air News Headlines, I'm Mark Dransfield. Making news today, the Prime Minister says the Telstra outage is deeply concerning and the public deserves answers. The telecommunications giant says most calls and data services have been restored after rail transport, commerce and even some 000 services were affected. Meantime, the Prime Minister's hosting Pacific leaders in Brisbane after recent defence treaties were signed, with the group heading to the State of Origin tonight. A new report shows almost half of Queensland prisoners are returning to custody within 2 years. A teenager's been charged over a deliberate flooding incident inside a department store in Sydney's inner west. A fire hose was left turned on, with the damage bill over $250,000. Personal credit card debt in Australia has reached over $19 billion, according to the Reserve Bank. And Prince Harry has lost his privacy case against the publisher of the Daily Mail. In air sport, Jai Arrow will carry the shield onto Suncorp Stadium in tonight's State of Origin decider. Geelong coach Chris Scott has played down suggestions he needs to make changes at the selection table in order to get their season back on track. And Switzerland will meet Argentina in the World Cup quarterfinals after they scored stunning wins. These stories and more today. This is Air News.
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4: Taking a look at your local weather for Wednesday, expect mostly sunny skies with cool temperatures hitting a top of 20 degrees. Tomorrow, it'll be mostly cloudy and cool again, with temperatures ranging from 11 to 21 degrees. On Friday, morning clouds continue with similar temperatures of 11 to 21 degrees. And that's your local weather up to date on West Bremer Radio.
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3: Hello there, I'm Terry Daniel. Consumer advocates believe telcos should face stronger requirements to ensure their services are reliable. An investigation is underway into a major Telstra outage, which affected calls, data, transport services, and payment systems across the country. The Australian Communications Consumer Action Network's Dr. Gareth Downing says the nation's energy network is more stable than our telcos due to reliability requirements.
4: If you have standards in place, you have requirements, and then you have penalties, your incentive to get it right the first time, you know, is stronger. And that's, I think, what we would expect for the telco sector.
3: Builders around the country are calling for an overhaul of the skilled migration program to place more importance on tradespeople. As it stands, tradies are in the third tier, which also includes economists, actors and media professionals. Master Builders Association Chief Executive Danita Warne says we need to bring in more skilled construction staff while local training catches up to demand.
5: In the short term, we need to ensure that we have enough skilled trades here in skilled migration, and that has waned over the last 5 years or so. So we need both.
3: More than 3,000 businesses have relocated their operations from New South Wales to Queensland in the past 3 years as owners struggle with rising costs. New data shows local business confidence has plunged to its lowest level on record, with New South Wales now ranking worst in the country for affordability. Business New South Wales spokesperson Ben Pike says urgent reform is needed.
6: Calling for the emergency services levy to be scrapped. Business New South Wales is also calling on the New South Wales government to reduce the payroll tax rate to below 5% and increase the threshold to $1.5 million.
3: Russian athletes are one step closer to representing their nation at the Olympics, with a provisional suspension lifted by the IOC. The suspension has been in place since the start of the war with Ukraine, and its removal could see Russia return to the world stage at the 2028 Olympics. IOC President Kirsty Coventry says a decision on the flag and anthems are yet to be made.
7: And we will review the protocols around the anthem and flag in the future. But for now, we felt that it was really important for athletes to have the possibility of returning back to competition.
3: The Consumer Watchdog is launching a special task force on fake online casinos. Mark Dransfield reports.
8: National data shows total losses from the rigged platforms more than tripled to $1.6 million last year, with First Nations communities disproportionately targeted. ACCC Deputy Chairwoman Katrina Lowe says they need to better understand the illegal operators before taking action on them.
9: We know less about it. We have got less reports than we typically do. So one of our key first activities will be to create a clearer picture, and that will then lead to initiatives.
3: Briefly, in other news, credit card debt is costing Australians $10 million in interest every day. Canstar analysis of the RBA figures shows total credit card debt rose $61 million in May to $19.4 billion. This is Air News. With the NRL State of Origin decider just hours away, fans are flooding to Caxton Street in Brisbane to watch the action. These fans are there early and shared their predictions.
10: Queensland 28, New South Wales 12.
11: Queensland 13 plus, Selwyn Cobbo for the match and the series.
12: 26-10 to Queensland.
3: No surprise they're all Queenslanders in Caxton Street. Maroons assistant coach says the magic of the Maroons is locked in teamwork, not individual talent. Queensland go into the match at Suncorp Stadium as heavy favourites after thrashing the Blues in Game 2. Matt Ballen says while there are plenty of incredible players, it's how they come together that matters most.
13: You know, Cameron Munster leads in his own way. Harry Grant's great on the field. These guys have really good strengths. You know, Robbie Toyer comes into the side with great energy. Hammer's a fantastic player that brings that inspiration and that joy for attack and defence. So it's not a one-man show, it's everyone combining.
3: Meantime, the New South Wales Blues have enjoyed their traditional game day walk in Brisbane ahead of tonight's Origin decider against the Maroons. Meanwhile, Kiwi legend Benji Marshall has thrown his support behind calls for a second New Zealand team in the NRL. The West Tigers coach says the nation is crying out for another team.
14: I think they showed it when they took their game to Christchurch the other day. I think New Zealand will love it. There's a lot of talent over there, a lot of up-and-coming players.
3: In AFL news, Sydney Swan star Tom Papley has been cleared to return from a calf injury in tomorrow night's top-of-the-table clash with the Fremantle Dockers. Australian Independent Radio News.
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19: Taking a look at your local weather for Wednesday, expect mostly sunny skies with cool temperatures hitting a top of 20 degrees. Tomorrow, it'll be mostly cloudy and cool again with temperatures ranging from 11 to 21 degrees. On Friday, morning clouds continue with similar temperatures of 11 to 21 degrees. And that's your local weather up to date on West Bremer Radio.

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2: West Bremer Radio's local news, I'm Damien Lee. Four teenage boys have been charged following an alleged robbery at Goodna early Saturday morning. Police allege a man in his 30s was assaulted and had his phone and wallet stolen by a group of males at the Woogaroo Street train station just before 1 a.m. Officers tracked the alleged offenders to Darra train station, where four teenagers aged 14, 15, 17 and 18 were arrested. The victim suffered minor injuries and had his belongings returned. The teenagers are due to appear before the Ipswich Magistrates Court and Children's Courts while police investigations continue. The Queensland Department of Transport and Main Roads says planning is continuing for a major upgrade of the busy Cunningham Highway and Ipswich-Rosewood Road intersection at Amberley. The state and federal governments have committed $9 million toward planning, including options for traffic lights and a grade-separated overpass. However, there is still no timeline for construction. Blair MP Shane Newman has criticised the state budget, saying it failed to match the federal government's $200 million commitment for the Amberley interchange, leaving commuters and RAF-based Amberley personnel waiting for long overdue improvements. Moonvale and Rosewood have been selected as the first suburbs in Ipswich City Council's new suburban renewal program, aimed at revitalising local centres through community-led planning. Mayor Theresa Hutting says the initiative will build on the success of Ipswich Central, with place plans to be developed for both suburbs covering public spaces, business, heritage, housing and community facilities. Rosewood residents can have their say until August 2, while consultation for Beauvale is scheduled from August 10 to September 20. The Queensland Government is supporting planning work in Beauvale with a focus on encouraging new housing investment and improving affordability. Council says community feedback will play a key role in shaping the future of both centres. And in sport, all eyes will be on Ipswich halfback Sam Walker when the State of Origin series is decided tonight. Walker has impressed after replacing the injured Tom Dearden, earning a man of the match honours and drawing comparisons to Maroons legend Alan Langer. Queensland Rugby League CEO Ben Eichen says Walker has silenced any doubts about his size, praising his unpredictable style of play and ability to perform on the biggest stage. The decider will also see Walker go head-to-head with New South Wales star Nathan Cleary in what promises to be a thrilling finish to the series. And that's your local news up to date on West Bremer Radio.
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4: Taking a look at your local weather for Wednesday, expect mostly sunny skies with cool temperatures hitting a top of 20 degrees. Tomorrow, it'll be mostly cloudy and cool again with temperatures ranging from 11 to 21 degrees. On Friday, morning clouds continue with similar temperatures of 11 to 21 degrees. And that's your local weather up to date on West Bremer Radio.

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3: Good morning, I'm Lee Harrison. Telstra's thanking everyone affected by yesterday's outage for their patience and understanding after it caused havoc not only for customers but for transport, retail and emergency services. The issue has now been resolved, but the telco has advised it may take some time for all devices to reconnect correctly. Telstra's Chief Financial Officer Michael Ackland maintains the outage wasn't the result of a cyber incident.
4: We are still conducting our investigation into the root cause. But we are confident we have identified a software defect. We've been able to isolate it. We'll provide further technical details of this once we complete the investigation.
3: The opposition is backing the federal government's footy diplomacy in a bid to win over Pacific nations. The Prime Minister has travelled to the region this week, negotiating defence and security and forging closer economic ties. Australia will also contribute more than $200 million for grassroots NRL in the Pacific over the next decade. Liberal leader Angus Taylor says League and Union are massive in the region.
5: Our relationship with the countries across the South Pacific when it comes to sport is a positive one. We should always be encouraged. That's about friends playing sport with each other. And, you know, as someone who's a rugby fanatic, I've watched that over a long period of time.
3: The consumer watchdog is concerned thousands of Australians are unknowingly being scammed by fake gambling websites. The ACCC believes gambling operations are underreported because victims believe they lost their money gambling without realising the websites are rigged. ACCC Deputy Chairwoman Catriona Lowe says if you aren't sure about a betting website, you can check its status online.
6: Head to the Australian Communications and Media Authority website. They have a list of legal gambling platforms in Australia. If the platform is not legal, you're not protected and it could be a scam.
3: Australian researchers working with teams from MIT and Harvard have been working on ways to make mRNA vaccines easier to distribute. They've been looking at whether dry microneedle patches can be used, which would remove the need for refrigeration. Lead author Dr. Brendan Dyett says it all hinged on whether the fragile particles still work when dried into dissolvable material.
7: You can sort of liken it to if you were preparing a sauce when you're cooking. If you split your sauce, then it loses that sort of structure or texture or taste that you were after. So all the material is still there, but because it's lost that structure, it's lost that sort of functionality that you were after.
3: And Prince Harry has branded his High Court defeat a complete and obvious whitewash after losing a privacy case against the Daily Mail. The judge dismissed the allegations of phone hacking and voicemail interception, ruling the claims failed to prove the information was gathered unlawfully. This is Air News. It's been classed as one of the biggest upsets in NRL State of Origin history. Terry Daniel explains.
8: New South Wales have won the decider 30 points to 12 with a last second try for Hudson Young. There were heroes all round. Isaiah Yeo lifting the Origin shield as the winning Blues skipper for the first time. Nathan Cleary scored two tries and the man of the series honours. He was wrapped with his team and the win on 9 after the game.
9: It's unbelievable. This group of players they're just freaks. I love playing alongside them. And the belief when we're ridden off, we come together as a group, rally around each other and yeah, I'm just pumped, eh? What a team.
8: Cleary had incredible praise for New South Wales coach Laurie Daly.
9: So grateful that he backed me and just the belief he had, he instilled it within all of us. And, you know, a lot of people wrote him off and you know, said a lot of negative things about him, but he's the absolute champion in New South Wales and you never write off champions. And, yeah, I love the guy and so pumped for him.
8: Terry Daniel, Air Sport.
3: Geelong coach Chris Scott is backing Jeremy Cameron to finish the year strongly as he continues to suffer the effects of a broken arm from last year's grand final. Scott's confident he'll be able to play a crucial role in the Cats' finals push.
10: It's obviously frustrating for him at the moment that he's not feeling as good as he has at times in his career. But so he's got some ideas on it and we've thrown around some things this week.
3: And Alexander Zverev has defeated Taylor Fritz to make it through to the Wimbledon semi-finals. Australian Independent Radio News.
0: Hi, I'm Brittany. I'm the Secretary of the Ipswich Volunteer Crime Stoppers Committee. Queensland is unique to most Australian states and territories in that the program is supported by local volunteer area committees. Crime Stoppers is a community volunteer organisation that believes the general public can help make a difference in solving and preventing crime. Crime Stoppers provides a telephone hotline and

0: Ipswich Crime Stoppers Volunteer Committee meets on the third Wednesday of each month at the Ipswich Sports Club at 6:30 p.m. If you would like to join us, or for more information on Crime Stoppers, visit crimestoppers.com.au.
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6: It's a cool Thursday night in Ipswich, sitting at around 4 degrees. Tomorrow, expect morning clouds with a top of 20 and a low of 11. Saturday brings more morning clouds, a bit warmer with highs reaching 22 and lows of 9.
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morning with a big bumper edition of the Brekkie Club with two-parters. It's absolutely massive, the amount of information we need to get to you this morning. So we're going to do it in two parts. First up, next, in fact, we'll start it next, is the Ipswich Tribune today. We'll preview that and get some information into your ears with Cameron Thompson, and we'll preview it in two parts. Part one coming up very, very shortly, and then the next part after our national news headlines at 6:30. On the other, after 7, we are going to get the money that matters into your ears and also a little bit of what's on as well. And after 8, a two-parter of the state of play with Ipswich MP Jennifer Howard. That and a whole lot more right here on the Brekkie Club as we're streaming straight into your ears online and also on the free West Bremer radio app. We've got Dummy M coming up this morning, also a little bit of CBD, and also going to get some Sonny Cadore into your ears. But first, it's a beautiful day with the boob right here on West Bremer.

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6: Ipswich has finalised the contractor for the North Ipswich Reserve Western Grandstand.
0: Damien and Sparky, the Brekkie Club.

0: to previewing this week's edition of the Ipswich Tribune today because it is out today and you can get it from all your favourite shops, including Woolworths, Coles and your favourite newsagent as well. And to preview this big bumper edition is none other than Cameron Thompson. Good morning to you.
1: Good morning. How are you, Brad?
0: I'm doing really well, mate. Now let's get stuck in. Oh, geez, a whole heap of sport as I go through our list to talk about things. We start with Rugby League honours Jesse Zampak.
1: Yeah, Jesse Zampak. This is a tragic case, mate. The North's Tigers and the Redbank Plains Bears at the weekend had a minute's silence for Jesse. He was killed in an accident. No, nothing to do with the footy, but naturally someone with that much skill is someone who's been a real warrior for the North's Tigers. And, you know, to have that is just a great sign of everyone's fallibility, I suppose. And so at the weekend, when those two teams met, they had a minute silence. And of course, we were there watching the game. And, you know, it was quite moving for everyone who saw it. And our thoughts go to his family. In fact, his brother came in from Gatton and played a match in the North Tigers colours in Jesse's position as a mark of respect. So,
0: yeah,
1: you know, all our thoughts are with them.
0: Mm. Yep, absolutely. Now, you guys also have a wrap of the NRL. Why they need the Jets?
1: You know, this is a most important thing. Look, the NRL is dying without the Jets. That's a fact. We underplay it and we think, oh, you know, we're just the perennial bridesmaids. Every time there's a bid, you know, Steve Johnson and his crew get together and we're going to miss out again. Well, the fact is that you can see now the incredible rates of growth we've got going around here. And when you think that last time they had to make a decision, they gave the gong to the Dolphins. You know, this kind of landlocked group of fish down there on the Redbank Peninsula where they've got no potential for growth practically at all. And so, well, you can tell I'm pretty critical of that. But but the fact is that now we have a scenario where the biggest pool

0: you know, we're not a support mechanism for the Broncos. We're not some kind of perennial bridesmaid. I mean, now they've agreed to send it to Perth. So they've got the Perth Bears. They've got the PNG Chiefs. This is all happening. But, you know, honestly, the way things are changing now, and particularly Clancy's written all this, Clancy Nugent, our sport reporter, you know, the fact is that there's just been a new allocation, a new contract to rugby league for the television rights, and it's freed up billions of dollars. So now's the time for them to grow their game, and if they want to grow their game, this is how they do it. So we're laying it all out across those two pages, and we welcome any feedback anyone's got about, against this, any naysayers or anyone else who's out there. But the reality is you've got to get behind Ipswich if you want to get behind the NRL.
1: Yeah,
0: anything
1: absolutely.
0: Else is just serving some other agenda. And, you know, we've got to really all stick, and we've got to get out, and we've got to talk to anyone in business, anyone we know, any of the contacts we've got, to sell a message to make sure they're all on the right page.
1: Yeah, absolutely. Couldn't agree more.
2: Yep, me too. All right, we'll bring you part two in a moment right after our national news headlines right here on the Brekkie Club to get you there. Sabrina Carpenter, also get some Sophie Ellis-Bextor. But right now, some Sunny Fedora on your Thursday morning. It is the Brekkie Club with DJ Sparky. Good morning.

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2: Air News Headlines, I'm Lee Harrison. Making news today, Telstra's revealed it was hit by a secondary issue which affected some calls, including 000, hours after it resolved a major outage. The wider disruptions were caused by a software issue which affected the network's timekeeping systems. The UN Secretary-General is urging the US and Iran to urgently resume negotiations as the ceasefire between the nations deteriorates. US President Donald Trump is vowing to hit Iran hard again and warned he thinks the ceasefire is over. Pacific countries will share in a $250 million rugby league investment over the next 10 years. Prime Minister Anthony Albanese has announced the funding as part of Australia's ongoing soft diplomacy in the region. And a survey shows more than one quarter of Australians skipped or delayed seeing a GP last year, with many blaming rising costs. In air sport, New South Wales has claimed the State of Origin Shield after upsetting Queensland 30-12 in Game 3. And a boost for the Sydney Swans ahead of tonight's AFL top of the table clash against Fremantle in Perth. Star forward Tom Papley will return from a calf injury. These stories and more today. This is Air News.
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0: Uncle Cracker and You Make Me Smile. It is the Barretti Club. Good morning with DJ Sparky, and we're with you right up until 9 a.m. this morning. It's time now to continue our chat and preview the Ipswich Tribune today, and we do it with Cameron Thompson, and here is the rest of that chat.
1: Now let's go to basketball, and the Force Under-14s are the state champions after a victory over Logan and Cairns.
2: How about that? The Force Under-14s are the Queensland state champions. We've got a picture of them on the front, right? I mean, you know, they have been celebrating. They did over the Logan Thunder, 62-51, in the grand final in Cairns. And now they're off to the Australian Club Championships, which are set to be held in Western Australia in September. So, you know, good luck to them. Congratulations, and good luck to everyone who's contributed to their incredible achievements. Of course, the Force aren't strangers to like representative results like this. I think they've won in this age group not long ago, once before, or twice even, maybe more. I'm just going off the top of my head there. But the reality is that they are a force. And they've just proven it once again. They are the state champions, and on your boys.
1: Yep, absolutely. Now, outside of sport, you guys are reporting on what you guys are told is a worsening problem with people living homelessness in Ipswich.
2: Yeah, homeless. You know, what sport it's like this week, well, actually it was last week, was a fire. Apparently a campfire in the homeless camp under the Bremer Bridge got away, and all their tents and everything got burnt. They were left with only the clothes they were standing up in. I mean, you know, they were pretty much destitute to begin with. But, I mean, talk about the indignity of it all. The fire brigade turns up, they go through it all. And what we've got is a leader of one of the most active groups in the community involved in giving support to the needy has sort of spoken up and said, hey, council, you know, why is it that we haven't even heard about this? You know, council, you need to be thinking about it. Now, in its defence, the council is saying back, hey, it's actually a state responsibility. But, you know, we've got to be able to have this sort of dialogue, and it's incredible. There was smoke all over the centre of town. And what, I mean, you know, anyone in Ipswich would have thought that, oh, I don't know, maybe someone, you know, burnt their toast. Well, no. You know, it was a fair sort of a crisis in the lives of people who can do without it, honestly. And what are we doing? Well, basically, it looks as if they're going to go back under the bridge and out of sight is out of mind.
1: Yeah. There needs to be a solution to the problem, and it doesn't seem to be coming anytime soon, so we'll keep an eye on that. Now we have a new Ipswich MP as a result of confirmed boundary changes, and it's quite a surprise.
2: It is quite a surprise. I tell you what, if I said this, if I said the outcome of these boundary changes or the consequences for it, you would be surprised, Brad. I tell you now, because the new MP representing Carolee and Tuwar and a whole lot of places over there is none other than Christian Ryan, the Moggle MP.
1: Wow.
2: So that boundary is going to change, and Moggle will be the place representing, among other things, the Mount Crosby interchange.
1: Wow.
2: So okay. That, for the people who've been campaigning for something to get done about that rotten interchange, this is like manna from heaven. Having someone inside the government when we're all talking about how it needs to be brought forward, I think it's manna from heaven, because I'm sure anybody who's battling to access the current interchange will be calling up Christian Rowan and saying, hey, buddy, if you want my vote in 2028, which is when the next poll is, you're going to have to start shifting straight away. You're going to have to start moving, making sure that the state government is listening.
1: Yeah,
2: that's
1: absolutely.
2: A big job for him, isn't it? We've always got a job for our MPs.
1: Absolutely. And finally this morning, there is set to be a $50 million truck museum coming to Redbank.
2: Redbank, yeah. Now, this is going to be, I think, you're aware, I don't know, Brad, but out of Gatton, they've got what they call the Queensland Trucking Museum. And every year they have the Lights on the Hill convoy. And that's this right. year I note that actually it got cancelled, and I think we were talking about that a couple of weeks back. The reality is, though, that someone else has got plans for that kind of operation. We've been talking to one of the proponents, a fellow named John Kelly, and he's got a site there at Red Bank. He's proposing that he'd have what I think a total of about 2 hectares. Two acres, I'm sorry, I'm probably overblowing it there. But, you know, between 40 and 60 trucks, it'd be a hell of a display. It's currently being considered by council, something for us all to look forward to, and something perhaps for the people in Gatton who currently run that museum out there maybe to have something to say about.
1: Yeah, absolutely. All right, you can read about that and a whole lot more in this week's Ipswich Tribune today. You can get it from Coles, Woolies, and your favourite newsagent. Appreciate it, Cameron. We'll catch up again next week.
2: Yippee-yahoo. See you, mate.
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4: Good morning, I'm Lee Harrison. Telstra's asking customers to restart their device if they're still experiencing issues after a major outage. A software defect is being blamed for knocking the network out nationwide. The Australian Communication Consumer Action Network's Dr. Gareth Downing hopes the telco will compensate customers.
5: Ideally, it'll be financial compensation, and that's something that I think people will need to have those discussions with Telstra. If they're not happy with that, they can go to the Telecommunications Industry Ombudsman for an independent review, and we'd encourage people to do that.
4: Pacific countries will share in a $250 million rugby league investment over the next 10 years. Prime Minister Anthony Albanese has announced the funding as part of Australia's ongoing soft diplomacy in the region. The money will be used to help young people across PNG, Samoa, Tonga and the Solomon Islands. Mr. Albanese says sport forms part of a special bond between Australia and the Pacific.
6: Geography, of course, means we are part of the family and the blue continent. But more importantly than that is our people-to-people relations, the exchanges that have occurred over a long period of time.
4: And India's Prime Minister is expected to receive a rock star welcome at a major community event in Melbourne today. Nelson Scott reports.
7: Australia's Prime Minister will today meet Indian counterpart Narendra Modi for a series of talks with business leaders and other dignitaries. The pair are expected to ratify a deal, unleashing a surge of Australian uranium exports to India as the subcontinent seeks to increase its domestic nuclear energy capability. Tonight, more than 30,000 people are expected to pack into Marvel Stadium to hear Mr. Modi and Anthony Albanese speak. While many Indian Australians have welcomed the visit, some have raised concerns about the country's human rights record. Nelson Scott, Melbourne.
4: The US president has taken aim at the leadership in Iran after declaring he believes the ceasefire is over. The United States is preparing further strikes after accusing Iranian forces of targeting multiple vessels in the Strait of Hormuz. Donald Trump says he doesn't see the point in going back to the negotiation table.
8: Speak to our negotiators. They want to negotiate. They're good people. Steve Witkoff, Jared Kushner. But they have to come back to me. As far as I'm concerned, it's just a waste of time dealing with them. They're liars.
4: In other news, there's been a shooting in Melbourne's northwest. It's believed a male fired several shots towards a home about 1 a.m. Five occupants inside the property at the time weren't physically injured. Shots have been fired during a confrontation in the driveway of a home in Sydney's southwest. Police have been told two men confronted another man at Guildford before driving off. And nearly 80% of Australians believe they're being price gouged at the Bowser as fuel prices creep back up. This is Air News. Tennis and the final four semi-final places in the singles draw at Wimbledon have now been decided. Paul Walsh reports.
9: 9th seed Linda Noskova and the 12th seed Marta Kostyuk were the two winners to advance for the women, with Kostyuk defeating Yasmin Paolini in 95 minutes with a convincing scoreline of 6-3, 6-2, while Noskova found a little more resistance against Elise Mertens from Belgium, but still came out victorious 6-3, 7-5. However, the upset of the day came when the local qualifier Arthur Ferry defeated the 9th seed Flavio Cabolli in straight sets, 6-4, 7-6, 6-love. The 23-year-old Ferry started the tournament ranked 114 in the world and now finds himself in the semi-final of his home slam.
10: Yeah, I've always believed in myself and believed that I could be a top player in the world, but yeah, semi-finalist of Wimbledon is something else.
9: Ferry will now meet the second seed Alexander Zverev in Friday's semi-final after the German player defeated Taylor Fritz 6-4, 6-4, 6-2.
4: New South Wales has claimed the State of Origin shield after upsetting Queensland 30-12 in Game 3. Mitchell Moses, full of praise for Blues coach Laurie Daly.
11: We didn't want to let him down. He's been competent from left, right, centre, from everyone, and it's not warranted.
0: He's one of the best players to put this jersey on, and to coach us into decider up here doesn't get any harder, and he's done that.
4: And a boost for the Sydney Swans ahead of their clash with Frio. Star forward Tom Papley returns after a calf injury. Australian Independent Radio News.
11: If you have trouble reading, that's something you can fix.
12: 1-300-655-06.
11: If street directories leave you weak, if writing a letter makes you freak, if filling in forms can take a week, that's something.

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2: Taking a look at your local weather for Thursday, mostly cloudy and cool with temperatures reaching 11 to 21 degrees. Tomorrow, expect morning clouds and cool conditions ranging from 11 to 20 degrees. On Saturday, more morning clouds with a top of 9 to 22 degrees. And that's your local weather up to date on West Bremer Radio.
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6: Another big hour of Brekkie Club action coming into your ears from the studios of West Bremer Radio right here in Ipswich. It is great to have you all along. My name is DJ Sparky and we're with you right up until 9am this morning. And plenty more still to bring you as well. Going to get our Money Matters segment into your ears this hour and also have a look at what is on. Shamboozy and the Bar Song to get you there. Also, Bryan Adams and Mel C, When You're Gone, and going to get some Taylor Swift talking about Elizabeth Taylor into your ears right now. 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
5: Hi, I'm Brittany. I am the Secretary of the Ipswich Volunteer Crime Stoppers Committee. Queensland is unique to most Australian states and territories in that the program is supported by local volunteer area committees. 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

0: celebration. That is the Colours of Ipswich, a multicultural unity festival happening on Saturday, the 1st of August from 10 a.m. to 4 p.m. in the heart of Ipswich. And of course, you heard about it right here on West Bremer Radio.
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2: This is Air News Queensland. I'm Lee Harrison. An investigation's been launched following a fire at Clontarf Recycling Facility. Amy Drew reports.
3: Police believe the blaze started just before 8:30 last night at the facility on Duffield Road. An alert was briefly activated for neighbouring suburbs from the Queensland Fire Department as thick smoke billowed from the scene. No one was injured and the fire was extinguished just after 10. A crime scene has been declared. Police are appealing to anyone with relevant information, CCTV or dashcam vision in the area around the time of the incident to come forward. Amy Drew, Brisbane.
2: Meanwhile, fire and rescue authorities are renewing their warnings about the dangers of lithium-ion batteries after a man's pants caught fire. More on that story from Peter Jones.
4: A 56-year-old Brisbane man was visiting Byron Bay in New South Wales when the battery in his vape ignited in his pocket, causing his pants to go up in flames. He told doctors at the local hospital he had coins in his pocket, along with a vape containing a lithium-ion battery. The man was then discharged after being treated for a minor burn to his leg. Fire duty commander Fraser Hendry says it's unusual for someone to be injured in that way, but people need to take care. The man's been referred to the Royal Brisbane Hospital's Burns Clinic for review. Peter Jones, Air News.
2: The forensic crash unit's investigating a multi-vehicle crash in Noosaville. Yesterday afternoon, a Nissan collided with the rear of a Toyota before veering into the opposing lane and colliding with another car. The driver sustained serious injuries, was taken to hospital in a critical condition. The other drivers suffered minor injuries. Queensland police are doing welfare checks on a number of people whose calls for help went unanswered.

0: deficit during yesterday's Telstra outage. 17 people across the state tried to call 000 for assistance, but those calls didn't go through. Police say the failed calls are being investigated. And Brisbane tenants are facing tougher conditions, with new Cotality data showing rental prices jumped 1.7% in the June quarter. The average rent has climbed to $734 a week, roughly $100 cheaper than a typical lease in Sydney. Head of research Jared Berg says supply continues to be heavily constrained across the rental market.
1: Vacancy rates in Brisbane sat at 1.9% in June. That was actually among the highest rate for the capitals across the country, but anything below 2% really still remains very, very tight. And just to compare it to the decade average, the average vacancy rate was sitting at 2.7%. Again, just speaks to that lack of stock available for renters.
0: To sport now, Maroons coach Billy Slater is refusing to blame last night's Origin series loss to the Blues on a bunker error. Saw a controversial try awarded to New South Wales centre Bradman Best, despite the NRL later admitting it was the wrong call. Slater says his squad had enough opportunities to win regardless.
2: I'm not sure about complacency. I didn't see that during the week. I didn't see it in the performance, to be honest. That was just, you know, some things that just went against us. Things didn't go our way. I still thought the team fought after that, you know, so is what it is.
0: And world number two Alexander Zverev has reached back-to-back major semi-finals after beating an injured Taylor Fritz in straight sets at Wimbledon, 6-4, 6-4, 6-2. This is Air News Queensland.
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0: for us to talk all things money. And, of course, we like to do that with our financial guru, John Hall. Good morning, mate.
1: Good morning, Damien. Another beautiful Thursday in paradise, albeit a little brisk.
0: Exactly, mate. Hard to believe we're over a week into the new financial year already.
1: Yeah, can you believe it? I was talking to someone today and they said, we're a minute off Christmas, you know.
0: Yeah, exactly. Now, speaking of the financial year, mate, usually people use that as a reset with a bunch of new things that are starting up on the 1st of July. What do we need to know this year?
1: Well, there's quite a few things have changed from the 1st of July, some of which you can take full advantage of. And then there's some other things that one ought to think about just how to get ahead over the next year. So the things that have changed and significantly affect us are the contribution, super contribution caps have increased. What's that mean? How much are you allowed to put into your super? So you can put in your up to 30,000 to last year, but it's now 32,500.
0: Right.
1: So if you're looking to reduce your tax and build your retirement savings, you can now stash away an extra $2,500 a year in a very low tax environment. So that's a good thing.
0: Mm.
1: So that's $5,000 a year for a couple. So if you're anywhere near retirement, you should be looking at that really, really, really hard.
0: Yep.
1: Why would you want to pay 32 or 39 or 47% tax when you can pay 15?
0: Yes.
1: And that's all you pay when you're putting your money into your super. And if you're 55, you can actually get some of it out when you're 60, even if you're still working. So it's a no-brainer.
0: Yep.
1: It's just money. Money for nothing, Damien. The transfer balance cap, this won't affect too many of your clients, but it used to be 2 million, it's now 2.1. That means if you have up to 2.1 million in your super fund, you can transfer it across to a pension fund.
0: Hmm.
1: And why would you do that? Because in a pension fund, there's no income tax. So that's pretty attractive.
0: Yes.
1: Which is extraordinary. Sorry, going back to contribution caps, on top of the tax deductible contributions, which are called concessional, there's another type called non-concessional. And that's money that you just put in that you've saved yourself that you already paid tax on. And when you put that into your super fund, there is no tax on it on the way in, like there is with tax deductible / concessional contributions. That's gone up from 120 to 130 grand a year as well.
0: Mm-hmm.
1: So if you've got 500 grand in the bank and you're earning 5% and giving half the interest to the tax man, why wouldn't you stash it in your super fund and earn pay tax at 15, not 47 or 39 or 32? So
0: yes,
1: they're well worth looking. And if you're near retirement, really worth looking at. Payday super, that's a huge one. That's a big one. Compulsory for all employers to pay your super the day they pay you. Long overdue. It's your money. Some employers have been sitting on it for months, earning interest on it and not paying it. Then they go belly up and don't pay it. So you need to keep an eye on it. It's got to be paid within 7 days of your payday.
0: Right.
1: So keep an eye out. Make sure it's going into your super fund as and when it's due.
0: Yep.
1: And if it's not due, talk to your employer.
0: Right.
1: To make sure they're doing it. Age pension thresholds have gone up. So for a single homeowner, you can get a full-age pension up to $333,000 in assets outside of your home, and it doesn't cut out till you've got $733,000. If you're a couple, you can get a full pension with $499,000, excluding your home, and it doesn't cut out till you get to $1,102,500.
0: Right.
1: So $1,102,500. So anybody who may not have qualified for a pension in June should recalculate and see whether you can get a little bit off the government in July and see. There's also some ways to maximise your Centrelink. That's another subject, but one should get advice because there are certain investments that you can put your money into that get a huge discount from the government, and you get more off Centrelink as a result of doing that. So they're worth looking, well worth looking at as well. Transitional retirement pensions, they've been around forever. But the truth is you can start a pension out of your super at 60, even if you're still working. And if you've got a home loan, why wouldn't you take money out of your super fund tax-free to knock off your home loan as quickly as you reasonably can? So you can take out 10%. So if you've got 300 grand in your super, you pull out 30 grand this year tax-free, knock it off your home loan, save yourself 2,000 in interest. You know, get the home loan repayments down. So I think that's a no-brainer, Damien. I think anybody at 60 who's got a mortgage ought to be looking at using their super to clear that before they retire if they can.
0: Yep.
1: And the last thing I reckon everybody ought to do, they ought to do it in January, but they ought to do it in July, get a budget. You know, try and, I mean, if you're already a good saver and you're saving $100 a week or $200 a week or $500 a week, don't matter. But if you're struggling and you can't save much and you haven't got much in your offset on your home loan, you should actually have a look at what you're spending your money on, because there might be a few simple, non-painful tweaks that can generate a surplus that's going to help you pay off your home loan sooner, or put a few bucks away for the kids' education, or put a bit into your super for your retirement. For example, you need to have a look at your home loan. Make sure the interest rate isn't exorbitant. You either talk to a broker and find out whether they can get a better rate down the road. And if they can't, many brokers, our guys do all the time, will ring your lender and say, hey, we can get a better rate down the road. How about you knock something off that? I had a client last week talking to one of our brokers, and they rang the lender and they knocked 0.4% off their $500,000 loan. That's $2,000 a year for nothing. Yeah. Making a phone call, you know, I mean, there's $2,000 a year you can pay off your home loan for absolutely nothing other than making a phone call and knowing what's going on. So I just think it pays, Damien, to talk to people who are aware of these things, yes, mortgage brokers, financial planners, and they can steer you in the right direction to help you get a better outcome, that's all.
0: They certainly can, mate, and of course they can come and see you guys. That first meeting is complimentary.
1: Absolutely. Most financial planners are complimentary to start with. It's worthwhile having to shop around. If you don't like the first person, find another one, see if they're decent. At the end of the day, it's a trust thing. They've got to sound like they know what they're talking about to start with. And then they've got to have good vibes, you know. You've got to talk the same language, get along with you. But, yeah, we're looking for clients. Our first meeting complimentary. Oftentimes our second meeting's complimentary. We just want clients to know what they're going to get. Yeah. When they work with us and how it's going to look. So I would encourage everybody not to be scared of it. Costs nothing. Go and have a meeting. Talk to somebody about what your options are.
0: That's right. And you can do that simply by giving the team a call on 3202-3985. That's 3202-3985. Mate, always good to catch up. We'll look forward to doing it again next week.
1: Yeah, thanks, Damien. Have a top Thursday. And the universe willing, I'll talk to you same time next week.
0: Exactly. That is All the Money That Matters with John Hall. We'll take a break. Back with more in just a moment.
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2: Good morning, I'm Lee Harrison. Telstra says it's identified a secondary issue stemming from a software malfunction which triggered a nationwide outage. Those trying to reach 000 may receive an error message before their phone connects to an alternative mobile network. Customers are also being warned to be on alert for scammers who may use yesterday's outage to target them. All services across Victoria's regional train network are still not running due to the Telstra outage. There's a limited number of coaches replacing services. The Department of Transport's Chris Miller says passengers should avoid any non-essential travel.
3: We're doing everything we can to get the trains back on the track. At this stage, it doesn't look like they'll operate for morning peak, but as soon as we get them back online, we'll let everybody know. Transport.vic.gov.au is the best place to go for updates.
2: Australia and India are set to sign a historic uranium deal today. Nelson Scott reports.
4: Fresh off his Pacific blitz, Prime Minister Anthony Albanese will hold talks with Indian counterpart Narendra Modi here in Melbourne. The pair will meet with business leaders and the Governor-General before attending an event at Marvel Stadium, expected to draw around 30,000 members of the Indian diaspora. The two leaders are also tipped to sign an agreement boosting Australian uranium exports to India more than a decade after the signing of a nuclear cooperation pact. New deals to enhance critical minerals and defence cooperation will also be discussed. Nelson Scott, Melbourne.
2: The International Monetary Fund has downgraded its forecast growth for Australia. The IMF is now forecasting economic growth in the country to be 1.9% for 2026. That's down from its previous forecast of 2%. Meanwhile, the latest data points to a renewed acceleration in rental growth across Australia. A Domain report shows combined capital city house rents increased by $20 over the June quarter. Domain spokesperson Dr. Nicola Powell says a combination of economic pressures is squeezing the market.
5: We've had strong rates of population growth, we've had a lack of supply, there's affordability hurdles to transition from a tenant to a homeowner, we've seen 3 rate hikes this year, and then we have seen significant change to the way that we tax investment properties. All of that together is accumulating to really have an impact on the direction of where rents go.
2: In other news, the US president's taken aim at the leadership in Iran after declaring he believes the ceasefire is over. The US is preparing further strikes after accusing Iranian forces of targeting multiple vessels in the Strait of Hormuz. Nearly 80% of Australians believe they're being price gouged at the bowser as fuel prices creep back up. And a study suggests birth trauma and parental exhaustion are driving down Australia's fertility rate. This is Air News. The Maroons have conceded the Blues were the better side last night after being outclassed in the Origin decider 30 points to 12. The clash wasn't without its controversy. NRL's Bunker was again under scrutiny for awarding a runaway try to New South Wales centre Bradman Best, despite later admitting it missed the ball being knocked on by teammate Jack Bostock. Queensland skipper Cam Munster labelling several decisions as questionable after an on-field run-in with ref Ash Klein.
6: Bit of frustration probably for myself, you know, in the heat of the moment, probably just asking Ash some questions, but he saw him a little bit differently to myself, and he's a referee and adjudicates the game the way he sees it, and that's how he saw it.
2: John Longmire is still considering his AFL coaching future. The Sydney Premiership winner is reportedly in the race to be Tasmania's next coach and also Essendon. Longmire telling Fox Footy his attitude hasn't changed.
7: Yeah, I've got a few things to consider, but one of the most important things for me is also to do my job at the moment that I've got really well, and I'm doing that. I said a few weeks ago that these things tend to play out over time. And
2: Cameron Myers has climbed to the world number one ranking for the 1500 metres, the first Aussie man to hold the title since Ron Clark in 1969. The World Athletics rankings also reaffirming Jess Hull as the best woman in the event, a position she's held since January. Australian Independent Radio News.
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12: Taking a look at your local weather for Thursday, it's mostly cloudy and cool with temperatures ranging from 11 to 21 degrees. On Friday, expect morning clouds and temperatures between 11 and 20 degrees. Heading into Saturday, more morning clouds with a high of 22 degrees. And that's your local weather up to date on West Bremer Radio.
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This hour, we're going to get two parts of our State of Play interiors, of course, this week with Ipswich MP Jennifer Howard. We'll start it next, right after a little bit of Five Sauce and Deborah Conway and Katy Perry right here on Westboro Radio. I'm losing.

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0: Damien and Sparky. 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The Brekkie Club.

0: it's time for the State of Play here on West Bremer Radio. And today we're going to the Ipswich electorate and, of course, the one and only Jennifer Howard, MP. Good morning.
1: Good morning. How are you?
0: I am very well. Now, of course, we always got a lot to talk about. So let's launch straight into it. And first of all, of course, the state government has handed down their budget, and that has given the opposition the chance to have their budget in reply.
1: Yes. So we did have a chance to have it budget in reply, and I think it sort of really laid a good grounding for Labor going forward. We were disappointed to see no funding for the big projects that Ipswich needs so desperately, like the Ripley Road, Swan Bank Road interchanges, the second Bremer River crossing, the Ipswich to Springfield rail line, and the Centenary Highway upgrades that we've been talking about quite a lot. Housing is one of the biggest issues that I'm dealing with, as I always say, in my office, and affordability continues to be one of the biggest issues that face local families when I talk to them. And so one of the things in our budget reply was that we are having Labor's housing affordability survey. People can have a look on my Facebook page where they can have their say. I really do want to hear from people, because there's a lot of people out there who've got some really practical good ideas that we can do to help get people a roof over people's heads. We also announced free vehicle registration for construction apprentices and their supervisors. So that would save the apprentice and their supervisors up to $2,360 on rego fees over the lifetime of an apprenticeship. So that's a really useful saving. We need to have those tradies ready to go to build these houses that we desperately need. And we also wanted to provide Queenslanders with an independent and authoritative community safety information bureau. We know that there's a lot of grey areas around some of the statistics that the Chris Afulli LNP government are announcing. In the lead up to the last state election, they were inflating the figures around crime, and now that they're in, they're deflating them. We're not getting a truthful and transparent

0: that brings to us as a community.
1: And, of course, look at the huge NAIDOC celebrations that were held in the CBD.
0: Oh, I don't know. Like, I don't know about anyone else, but I couldn't get a car park. It was absolutely packed in there, and it was so good. Like, there was a really good atmosphere, and I love chatting to some of the elders, some of the support providers too, you know, the service providers that are out there doing great work every day. It was a really positive event.
1: Yep, it certainly was, and another 12 months until we see it happening again, but I'll tell you what, it'll certainly stick in a lot of people's mind.
0: Absolutely, and this year was 50 years of Deadly. So,
1: that's right, years. It's a milestone, that's for sure. Something that also is a milestone is that Queensland Rail have finally announced that construction on the permanent Herbert Street pedestrian bridge is going to begin in August.
0: Oh, I know. How exciting is this? So as your listeners might be aware, the old Queensland Rail Bridge, you know, 125-year-old bridge had to be demolished. It was unsafe. That's putting it mildly.
1: Yes.
0: And we've been working really hard to get the funding. We got a commitment when Labor was in, when I got a commitment from Queensland Rail to build a bridge for pedestrians and cyclists and also for emergency vehicles. When Labor lost government in October 24, I wrote to the new Minister for Transport in December 24. I contacted him three times last year and one time this year, and I was absolutely over the moon to find out that Queensland Rail are finally going to begin this work. So it's great news. I just really am asking QR and the Minister to keep locals informed of works and just make sure that they have an open communication line going through there, because Sadler's Crossing residents have endured quite a bit over the last 5 years.
1: They certainly have, and it is great news. So let's see it all happen.
2: Yep, absolutely. Part two coming up right after your national news headlines right here on the Brekkie Club. But first, Ray has a very important question.

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2: Air News Headlines, I'm Lee Harrison. Making news today, Telstra's revealed it was hit by a secondary issue which affected some calls, including 000, hours after it resolved a major outage. The wider disruptions were caused by a software issue which affected the network's timekeeping systems. The UN Secretary-General is urging the US and Iran to urgently resume negotiations as the ceasefire between the nations deteriorates. US President Donald Trump is vowing to hit Iran hard again and warned he thinks the ceasefire is over. Pacific countries will share in a $250 million rugby league investment over the next 10 years. Prime Minister Anthony Albanese has announced the funding as part of Australia's ongoing soft diplomacy in the region. And a survey shows more than one quarter of Australians skipped or delayed seeing a GP last year, with many blaming rising costs. In air sport, New South Wales has claimed the State of Origin Shield after upsetting Queensland 30-12 in Game 3. And a boost for the Sydney Swans ahead of tonight's AFL top of the table clash against Fremantle in Perth. Star forward Tom Papley will return from a calf injury. These stories and more today. This is Air News.
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5: 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Shame right like a

0: Drops of Jupiter, along with Rihanna and her Diamonds, right here on West Bremer Radio, taking you through the Brekkie Club. And here comes part two of our State of Play with Ipswich MP Jennifer Howard.
1: Something else we're seeing happen as well. Of course, you went to the big opening of the Spark Festival last night.
2: Oh, yeah, fantastic. You know, once again, this is a jam-packed program. I'm looking forward to attending a couple of things that fit in with my busy schedule. But, you know, it's really our local arts community, our local entertainers. There is just so much happening. If anybody's wants to jump on the council website and have a look at things that are going, it only goes from the 8th to the 12th of July. So this Sunday, it's over. So really, you know, get out and participate and support our local arts community.
1: I'd love to get along to the big music day out for kids, but I'm too old.
2: Oh, never.
1: Oh, well, that's what they tell me at the gate anyway. But anyway, now listen, something else too. I always love to see that some of the wonderful community organisations in Ipswich actually get some of the grants, and the Gambling Community Benefit Fund grants have invested into some of our wonderful community groups.
2: Yeah. So Days for Girls Australia, Ipswich Eight Ball Association, Jacaranda Street Community Preschool and Kindergarten Association. I love that little place.
1: Yes.
2: Swifts Hockey Club, the Queensland Eight Ball Federation Incorporated all were recipients of this latest round. So, you know, we know that community clubs and volunteers play an absolutely vital role in keeping Ipswich connected. So happy to see that come together. And, you know, yesterday I attended the closing ceremony of the under 14 boys hockey.
1: Oh, yes.
2: For Queensland. You know, it's just all the work that our volunteers, our coaches, you know, all of the officials put in to those events. It doesn't just give back to the sport, it gives back to the entire community. So, you know, always overwhelmed by those roles that are played, keeping us all connected.
1: But of course, with our sports, as you know, Jen, we've got to have the infrastructure, and that was something that was on the minds of yourself and also Councillor Marnie Doyle when we were talking about the synthetic athletics track.
2: Yeah, we were. So Stephen Miles, opposition leader Stephen Miles, was out in Ipswich last Saturday, and I, you know, invited him to come along and have a chat to our local district athletics club, some of the young athletes and some of the official, you know, some of the trainers and officials. And Councillor Marnie Doyle joined us. She's been doing a lot of work as well in trying to locate a site for the synthetic track. Also, you know, there's a lot of work maintaining the current track in Bill Patterson Oval. As you're aware, it was built on a tip in the 70s, and the ground just keeps moving, and it's really quite dangerous for our young athletes. So, you know, yes, we need a new synthetic track, and I am not going to give up until we get one.
1: Fantastic. Look, before we let you go, quick reminder, and I am the first to say and put my hand up and say I didn't do this, free flu vaccinations are still available and up until the 30th of September. So we encourage people to go and get the jab, don't we?
2: Yes, I got my flu vaccine, and all I got was a little sniffle for a few days. So let's hope that's it for me.
1: Yes.
2: And there's also that new needle-free nasal spray vaccine that's for children aged 2 to 5. And I think you might have aged out of that one too, Damien.
1: Yeah,
2: but,
1: story of my life, Jen, trust me. anyway, and also if people would like to catch up with you personally, you've got a mobile office coming up.
2: I do one, you know, at least once a month. And this Saturday, the 11th of July, I'm at Bouval Shopping Centre from 9 a.m. to 11 a.m. I'd love to see you and hear from you if you're in the area.
1: All right. Mobile office this Saturday, the 11th of July at Bouval Shopping Centre, between 9 a.m. and 11 a.m. You can get along and have a chat with Jen. And always good to catch up with you. We'll look forward to doing it again real soon.
2: Thank you. Yes. Enjoy. Happy NAIDOC week.
1: Thank you.
2: Happy Spark.
1: Exactly. There's so many things we can be happy about, and we're always happy to talk with Jennifer Howard MP. We'll take a break. Back with more in just a moment.
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0: much for your company. 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Look forward to your company then. More Music Mornings is coming up after your 9 a.m. news, and look forward to that one, the maximum amount of music we're going to cram into your ears. Have an amazing day. See you, bye.
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3: Good morning, I'm Lee Harrison. Nearly 80% of Australians believe they're being price gouged the Bowser as fuel prices creep back up. Research from comparison site Finder shows petrol stress is soaring following the federal government's reduction to the fuel excise cut. Finance expert Sarah Meganson says panic buying is re-entering the picture as a result.
4: And some of our research shows that almost a third of Australians witnessed fuel hoarding, filling up jerry cans and other storage containers with petrol while they're at the pump. That really just adds fuel to the fire, pardon the pun, but in terms of people feeling stressed and anxious about what's going to happen to supply.
3: The US has begun a second round of strikes on Iran after a collapse of the truce between the two countries. Josh Babbis reports.
5: US Central Command says a fresh wave of strikes have been launched against Iran. Donald Trump told the NATO summit he was done with the Iranian regime after commercial ships came under fire in the Strait of Hormuz in recent days. Iran has in turn been aiming missiles and drones towards US bases in Bahrain and Kuwait and has called Donald Trump a criminal. The US president's now departed Ankara, but not on the Air Force One he used to fly here. That is the Boeing 747 gifted by Qatar recently. Instead, that was switched out, raising questions about security. Both aircraft are stopping in the UK before returning to the United States. In Ankara, Josh Bavis.
3: The Prime Minister will meet his Indian counterpart in Melbourne today. The pair are expected to sign an agreement which will see a significant amount of Australian uranium exported to India. They'll also attend a community event at Marvel Stadium, tipped to attract around 30,000 people. Telstra says a secondary issue following yesterday's major outage has now largely been resolved. Those calling 000 may have been receiving an error message before their phone connected to an alternative mobile network. Tech expert Stephen Fenwick says we may need more awareness and changes around how emergency calls are diverted to another provider during a network breakdown.
6: That it can take up to 60 seconds for your call to camp on to another network in the event of an outage. And that 60 seconds in an emergency would feel like an eternity, and a lot of customers are not waiting.
3: Meanwhile, Victorian Liberal MP Sarah Henderson says she has no regrets about making bogus 000 calls during yesterday's Telstra meltdown. She went ahead with the calls despite pleas from Telstra not to test the system. Bogus emergency calls can result in 3 years jail and a hefty fine. More talks are planned for next week in the hopes of heading off a strike at BHP's operations in WA's Pilbara. For the first time in 40 years, BHP's unionised workers in the Pilbara are set to walk off the job next Thursday for 8 hours. And a Danish company says Australia's a high-priority market for its new weight loss pill, being marketed as an alternative to the Wegovy injection. This is Air News. It's been classed as one of the biggest upsets in NRL State of Origin history. Terry Daniel explains.
7: New South Wales have won the decider 30 points to 12 with a last-second try for Hudson Young. There were heroes all round. Isaiah Yeo lifting the Origin shield as the winning Blues skipper for the first time. Nathan Cleary scored 2 tries and the man of the series honours. He was wrapped with his team and the win on 9 after the game.
8: It's unbelievable. This group of players, they're just freaks. I love playing alongside them. And the belief, when we're ridden off, we come together as a group, rally around each other and... yeah, I'm just pumped, eh? What a team.
7: Cleary had incredible praise for New South Wales coach Laurie Daly.
8: So grateful that he backed me and just the belief he had, he instilled it within all of us. And, you know, a lot of people wrote him off and said a lot of negative things about him, but he's the absolute champion in New South Wales and you never write off champions. And, yeah, I love the guy and so pumped for him.
7: Terry Daniel, Air Sport.
3: Geelong coach Chris Scott is backing Jeremy Cameron to finish the year strongly as he continues to suffer the effects of a broken arm from last year's grand final. Scott's confident he'll be able to play a crucial role in the Cats finals push.
9: It's obviously frustrating for him at the moment that he's not feeling as good as he has at times in his career. But so he's got some ideas on it and we've thrown around some things this week.
3: And Alexander Zverev has defeated Taylor Fritz to make it through to the Wimbledon semi-finals. Australian Independent Radio News.
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11: 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Sounds of the City on West Burma Radio is now open, and we're accepting submissions from musos all over the Ipswich region. 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
12: Taking a look at your local weather for Thursday, it's mostly cloudy with a cool top of 21 degrees. On Friday, expect morning clouds and a high of 20 degrees. Saturday brings more morning clouds and temperatures reaching 22 degrees. And that's your local weather, up to date on West Burma Radio.
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1: Children left unattended in vehicles, even for a short time, face serious dangers, as temperatures can reach high levels quickly. 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

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It's not too late. 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
3: West Bremer Radio's Local News, I'm Damien Lee. Nominations are now open for the Ipswich and West Moreton Region Child Protection Week Awards, recognising individuals and organisations making a difference in the lives of local children and young people. This year's National Child Protection Week runs from September 6 to 12 with the theme Every Conversation Matters, Shifting Conversation to Action. The awards have been recognising outstanding community contributions for 15 years. Nominations close at 5pm on August 7, with winners to be announced at a gala dinner in Goodna on September 11. Residents around at RAF Base Amberley can expect increased aircraft activity today and tomorrow, with an FA-18F Super Hornet conducting rehearsal and display flights. The display supports the graduation of the latest Air Force pilots and weapons systems officers onto the Super Hornet. A rehearsal is scheduled for 11:30am on Thursday, July 9, with the main flying display at 11am on Friday, July 10. The Defence Force says flights are subject to weather and operational requirements, and efforts will be made to minimise aircraft noise where possible. The Spark Ipswich Arts Festival officially opened yesterday, transforming the city into a hub of art, music and family-friendly entertainment during the winter school holidays. Highlights include the Queensland premiere of Musical Mind, the new creative hub, returning favourites Little Day Out and world-class music Ipswich, plus live comedy, workshops and illuminated art installations. Mayor Theresa Harding says the festival celebrates the city's creativity, culture and community spirit with events taking place across Ipswich. Spark Ipswich continues until Sunday, and to view the full program of events, visit the Ipswich Festival's website. And Ipswich has welcomed more than 20 teams from across Queensland for the 2026 Hockey Queensland Under-14 Boys State Championships. Brisbane claimed the Division 1 title, while Bundaberg took out Division 2 honours after a week of high-quality competition. The host Ipswich side also impressed, finishing 4th in Division 1 against the state's top teams. Organisers have thanked the volunteers, families and supporters whose efforts helped make the championship a success and showcased Ipswich as a major sporting destination. And that's your local news up to date on West Bremer Radio.
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9: Taking a look at your local weather for Thursday, it's mostly cloudy with a cool top of 21 degrees. On Friday, expect morning clouds and a high of 20 degrees. Saturday brings more morning clouds and temperatures reaching 22 degrees. And that's your local weather, up to date on West Bremer Radio.
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3: Hello there, I'm Sean Bindley. Australia and India are expected to sign an historic uranium deal after more than a decade of delays. The Prime Minister will meet with his Indian counterpart today in Melbourne. The agreement is likely to unleash a surge of Australian uranium exports to the subcontinent as it seeks to increase domestic nuclear energy capability. Sydney University's Professor Vikas Kumar says we will benefit from the deal.
4: Australia has some of the world's largest uranium resources, so this could support jobs here in Australia. The exports and a deeper strategic energy partnership would be very, very useful.
3: The US president has declared the memorandum of understanding with Iran over and warned the United States would very probably launch fresh strikes on Wednesday night, prompting Tehran's deputy foreign minister to call the American leader criminal and murderous. The collapse follows America's strikes on Monday, targeting more than 80 sites along the Iranian coast after Iran attacked three commercial vessels in the Strait of Hormuz. Oil prices have surged more than 5%, with Brent crude jumping to $78 a barrel. Neeger Unger is a former senior advisor at the U.S. State Department.
5: The negotiations are compromised, but I don't necessarily see diplomacy dead just yet. Obviously, it's highly, discredited. It's going to be harder to revive. But and the reason for that is that June 17 Memorandum of Understanding was always just a bridge document, right? Mm-hmm. It stopped the fighting. It stopped the bleeding. It tried to sketch out some set of incentives. But it really just postponed a lot of those real fights. And one of those big fights was essentially what happens to the control of the Hormuz Strait.
3: Consumers who are not satisfied with Telstra's handling of unresolved outages are being urged to make an official complaint. Telstra is now investigating a second malfunction hours after yesterday's five-hour-long outage. The Telecommunications Industry Ombudsman says consumers can reach out to their office if an external dispute service is required. TIO Ombudsman Cynthia Gebbett says they're expecting the number of complaints against Telstra to rise.
6: We've only seen a small number at this point, so only about 30 received yesterday, but obviously there'll be more that have come in overnight. And there are a wide range of issues, some very tough stories from consumers who've been suffering business loss. They're unable to function yesterday.
3: Meanwhile, V-Line chaos is continuing into a second day after yesterday's nationwide Telstra outage. The regional train network is telling passengers to make their own way to and from Melbourne this morning. Trains remain suspended, and there are a limited number of coaches replacing services. These people amongst tens of thousands of passengers that have been left stranded.
7: Trains were cancelled, so driving from Yarrawonga down, and it's taken me over an hour to get to Benalla because it's really foggy and there's a bloody lot of potholes around.
8: I thought, catch up with a mate, V-Line. That's down, so I'm working on plan C, mate, which may be a bus to Laverton. I don't know what happens after that.
3: There's another confirmed case of bird flu in Australia. Air News' Lee Harrison reports.
9: South Australia has recorded its second confirmed detection of H5 bird flu in a giant petrel found on the state's York Peninsula. It makes the country's eighth presumed positive result, including five in WA and one in New South Wales. Testing is also underway on four additional suspected cases,